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4: 12:29 on News Talk ZB. Get to your calls in a moment. But as we celebrate 100 years of ZB, we're remembering some of the great moments of sport from the last century. Three Rugby World Cup wins for the All Blacks, 1987 in Auckland.
5: The game is all over. And the All Blacks have won this match against the French by 29-9. And the All Blacks become the first holders of the William Webb Ellis Trophy, the Rugby World Cup. They are supreme in world rugby. The All Blacks have beaten France in the final.
4: Yeah, John McBeth on the call there. 2011 in Auckland.
6: The game is over! New Zealand 8, France 7. New Zealand, the Rugby World Cup champions of 2011.
4: And Nigel Yolden that time. PJ Montgomery was on the sideline with Graham Henry afterwards.
7: We won the World Cup, Peter. It'll be really tough, didn't it? So it's a huge game of rugby. And our guys just hang in there and do the business.
8: And what did you think when you had to put Donald on? Goodness gracious.
7: Didn't he play well?
8: The atmosphere down here on the floor of Eden Park is quite extraordinary. I've been on the touchline for many, many years now, but experienced nothing like this.
4: Oh, PJ. And then, of course, 2015 at Twickenham with Nigel back on the mic.
9: Foley to Beale. Beale trying to get to the outside. Cuts it back. It's taken. Ben Smith. Smith steps. Still stepping Ben Smith. Now he kicks. It's a foot race. Bowden Barrett. Bowden Barrett doesn't sit up. He tries to tow it on. It sits up. There's the try. That tries the World Cup winner. Bowden Barrett. Turnover ball. All Blacks length in the field. Wrap it up. Put a bow on it. World Cup's coming back to New Zealand.
4: Oh, nice. So good. So good. The goosebumps from back then. Absolutely brilliant. Just a couple of texts on the concussion situation before we go to the lines. Mars Farah, Piney, this is a million miles away from my playing days, where all we had was smelling salts, and it was a badge of honour to carry on playing. And it was funny, you couldn't remember half the game. I'm glad things have changed. Me too, Muzz, me too. G'day, Piney says this one. I'm not sure if you're wanting a full debate on concussion, but there is some pretty clear evidence that's been done, or clear evidence-based research that's been done, that states CTE is caused by numerous non-concussive head knocks. Rugby, NRL, football, AFL, NFL all have an issue because of the number of non-concussive hits a player gets from the ages of 10 to 18. It means they're already well down the path by the time they make it into the big time. Yeah, it's certainly an issue. Certainly an issue to deal with. Lines are open on News Talk ZB, 28 to 1. G'day, Chris.
10: G'day, mate. Hey, one of my favourite sport memories is Team New Zealand picking up the Aussies when their boat sank.
4: Yes. Yes, that, yeah, the boat that just sunk to the bottom, didn't it, in that America's Cup regatta. Yeah. Yes.
10: That's right. And, you know, after them doing us the underarm, we came around and we picked them out of the water, like the gentlemen we are.
4: Yeah, it's a good point. I would hope that they would have done the same to us. We had those issues. Was that 2003 from memory when our mast broke and they were trying to bail water out of our boat? I think I've got the year right. Anyway, yeah, no, it's a good memory. The one of us helping the Aussies out is a better memory.
10: Yeah, absolutely. And also, about the rugby, I'd be happy overall if we managed to get like a 2-2 result, because we are going to South Africa. They've got two very good Springboks 15s sides. We've got a good solid one, and then we've got, you know, another bunch of guys developing. So if we could squeak a 2-2 result out of there and then get through the midweek games, I think that would be a win for us going into the next World Cup.
4: I agree, Chris. I agree. And certainly I think if we can leave South Africa after three tests with the series alive, like, oh, I feel like Baltimore might be, you know, more of a leveller in terms of the fact that it's, well, in Baltimore, not at altitude at Ellis Park.

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3: It's 4 o'clock. I'm Sandy Hodge. Significant pressure on St John after an historic volume of 111 calls this week. It's triggered a major incident response, with teams now coming together to monitor and deal with extra demand. The record's been broken 3 times this week, with demand expected to stay high into tomorrow. Director of Ambulance Operations Doug Gallagher says they received the most for a single day yesterday, with about 2,500 calls.
4: For context, we would normally receive around 1,900, so that's a 34% increase on what we would normally see.
3: National's brushing off criticism from its coalition partner over its budget responsibility rules.

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0: Eh? 2,562. All 3 days were busier than any record during the COVID-19 pandemic or on traditionally high volume dates like New Year's Eve. At the peak, emergency call handlers were answering a call every 20 seconds. The ambulance service received 15,268 calls this week alone as of 2 p.m. yesterday. That's absolutely huge. What's going on? What do you think this is caused by? And if you have been calling the ambulance for whatever reason, let me know why. 0800 80 1080 9292 to text 2622.
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0: Yeah, morning to you. It's Monday morning, Monday the 10th of August. It's pretty chilly in some places, but I'm finding it remarkably warm at the moment. Crazy temperatures over the weekend. For Auckland to get down around sort of 5, 6 degrees is quite weird, I thought. 24-22. Hi there, Matt.
8: Oh, hey, Roman.
0: How are you?
8: It's a bit warm here in Woodville tonight too.
0: Oh yeah,
8: compared to the last week. I don't know what it is, but it's, yeah.
0: There we go.
8: It's quite pleasant. It's feeling almost like spring. Well, it's only not. How far away is that? A month away, isn't it?
0: What was that? Sorry, what's a month away?
8: Spring, isn't it?
0: Yeah, well, that's right. You sort of go September for spring. Others will argue that, but I've always thought June, July, August. That's your winter, isn't it?
8: Yeah, July, August, but your August seems to kick our butt. Usually, but before I go on to the ambulance story, I enjoyed your show last night too. Some of that old music you played and the old stories.
0: Now, was that Tim Roxburgh's show with Frank and Jax or Saturday Night with me? Which one are you?
8: Saturday night, right. Sorry.
0: Good stuff.
8: Yeah, last night was literally a few hours ago, wasn't it?
0: That's right. But, yes.
8: Yeah, I still get that wrong at times.
0: Oh, we all do. That's all right.
8: But, I've rung an ambulance once and I've been in an ambulance once. So I rang one in a truck accident. It was my workmate. We were both in trucks and he was in front of me. And he just went around the corner too fast and rolled it. And 12 ton of urea went down the bank through the pine trees and didn't go into the river, thankfully.
0: Oh.
8: But yeah, he broke his sternum on the gear knob, I mean.
0: Yeah. Ooh.
8: And I pulled the windscreen out to get to him and I decided to just, he was all right. I said, I'm going to have to go and ring the ambulance. There was no cell phone reception there. It was out by Weber. Out past Dannyvook.
0: Yes.
8: And about 5 minutes to the nearest house and ring an ambulance and helicopter turned up, as well as my boss and his helicopter, because we were out to go spread urea. And he healed. He had a few months off, but he healed up, you know. But

0: it was sort of one of those things. What do I do?
1: Yes.
0: And also, diesel was leaking out onto the exhaust, and it was kind of, I had that in my mind, like, isn't urea and diesel a bit of a bad combination?
1: Yeah.
0: But, yeah, lucky it didn't go bang.
1: Now, tell me, was that one of those purpose-designed fertiliser-spreading trucks that you see rolling up and down the hills and the paddocks around farms?
0: No, this was a bulk truck, one with the lever at the back with the spout that you fill into the bucket that the helicopter drops down.
1: Gotcha. So,
0: I've only been in the job for a short time. I only did it for half a year. It was sort of on a salary, and I was doing way too many hours for the salary, and went back to normal delivery.
1: And Weber, for those, I've actually, in all my years of living in Wairarapa, never got to Weber, but apparently there's a great camping ground and a pub there. Do you know much about that?
0: No, it's one of those towns that you see about three houses and you drive through it on the main road. I didn't see anything else because we never really stopped there. I just went through it a few times.
1: Now, I understand. And that's probably one of the reasons you're going there, you're not going there and going on to somewhere. There is actually a really lovely back road you can do from North Wairarapa right through to Hawke's Bay without being on State Highway 2. I've done it once. I did it once because I had time driving back from Hawke's Bay in a work job thing, work car, not my petrol. And it's the most beautiful drive, weaving your way through the countryside. It doesn't quite get to Weber. Yeah, but cheers, Matt. That's a heck of a story. Breaking his sternum. Can you imagine the pain? Although pain specialists say that sometimes the brain has a way of coping with that excessive pain. Maybe that's why women have babies, not men, because they're built to design. They're designed to cope with that sort of pain more. And that's actually, as comedic as that might sound, women are clinically, scientifically proven to tolerate pain better than men, which is just as well, for obvious reasons, I think. 0800 80 1080. Good on you. That was lovely to hear from you, Matt. Great story. I think when you see a helicopter coming in because you've called 111, you'd be thinking, ooh, okay, this is not good. Not good at all. Yeah, let me know. Let me know what you know about this. I keep wanting to say excessive. There's nothing excessive. It's just a very, very high number. 2,562 calls in one day over the weekend to St. John's. Why? What's going on? 19-2.
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1: 17-2. Lots of texts there for me to get into, which I will very, very soon. Anna and Nigel, stand by. You're not too far away. Morning to you, Chris.
8: Oh, good morning, Romance.
1: Morning.
8: I really enjoyed your show on Saturday evening. Thank you.
1: Oh, brilliant.
8: You were so busy.
1: It was
8: crazy. I would
1: crazy.
8: Love to have known what songs you may have played had you been able to play any.
1: Do you know what, Chris? I got home clearly.

0: Like, well, there you go. That'll teach you for buying a house without a garage or a driveway. I think it's just excessively greedy. And it's going to make people, well, there's two ways that people will deal with this. They'll get absolutely ropeable. They'll throw all their toys out of the cot, then they'll just start paying it and they'll just life goes on. Or they'll actually think about, this is getting crazy, the water situation, the sewerage situation, now parking costs outside your own home. People may think about moving away. I'd say be a bit careful with that. I would say other councils will be looking to see what other councils are doing to bring in more money. So Lower Hutt, what can you tell me about these eight streets? And if that's you, are you actually quite happy to part with that $12 a day, 7 days a week? There's a few blocks of cheese. I think it's just councils getting greedy, isn't it? It's like governments trying to find new ways to tax. If you've been to the UK and you've been looking up at beautiful old buildings and wondered why that looks like a window, but it's bricks. And those over there, they look like windows too, but they're bricked over. Someone way back in the UK brought in a window tax. So you were taxed simply because you had windows. So people started covering them up, bricking them over. I just wonder how creative other councils will become in that regard. And if you're in a situation where you used to have free parking outside your own home and you haven't had that for a while, let me know where that is. It may not just be Lower Hutt that's doing this. 0800 80 1080 9292, the text, 16 past 2.
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0: 18 past 2 this Monday, the 10th of August. Morning to you, Kathy.
5: Morning, my man.
0: Morning.
5: Hey, that's a very large amount of phone calls.
0: Yeah, to St. John's?
5: Yeah.
0: Okay.
5: Oh, I thought you were going to ask me something.
0: Well, I could, or you could tell me why you think it's so high.
5: Most probably a sign of the times. And, yeah, it's a bit concerning, really.
0: Why do you think it's concerning?
5: Because we don't have enough emergency services in general to go around anyway, and we don't have enough nurses, doctors, hospitals, hospital beds. It just goes on and on and on.
0: Yeah, I'm quite surprised. I'm surprised that they've said that there was no immediate evidence that emergency departments have been impacted, because to a previous call, it was Chris that was wondering how many of those calls ended up with people going into hospital. It may not have been that many. It's hard to tell, but hopefully we get some of those numbers and some understanding on that, right?

0: Boys, I would have been really busy.
1: Heck yeah, crazy busy. Have you ever called an ambulance?
0: I've actually all those services like police, fire, and ambulances, I've called on multiple times.
1: Oh, right.
0: I couldn't even give you the amount.
1: Okay. And have you thought about paying up and signing up with St. John?
0: I give little donations, but I'm not really, I think it's free. I'm not quite sure, but I don't really need to call them much about myself.
1: Well, that's good. Yeah, it's $125 they will normally charge you for a call out and $70 to join up every year. I quite like that.
0: Yeah, it's awesome. And I did hear something recently, and I'm trying to check it out. Like, they're making, the paramedics are making their own little first aid kits, and I reckon they're going to be really awesome.
1: Good.
0: And they'll be quite unique, and I've just got to suss out where to go get one.
1: Mm-hmm. Good. Yeah, well, I'd get in touch with St. John. They're the perfect people for that. I know you can buy first aid kits from them. That's the other thing, too. And I'm asking these questions as if I'm being judgy. I can tell you now, I don't have a complete first aid kit. I've got bits and pieces. First aid kits tend to get raided. Thanks, Kathy. Nice to hear from you. Yeah, here we go. At the bottom of the page there, we're on the St. John's website where they talk about the membership fees. You can go and do a first aid course. That's $195, including GST. It is well worth doing. I don't know how many I've done over the years with various companies. It's a good day. It's a full day. It's brilliant. You can buy a general first aid kit for $82.50. That'd have scissors, bandages, plasters, saline. I don't know. What else would it have? Stuff. You can buy a household. Oh, hang on. No, there's just the one first aid kit. The other prices are for the membership. It's well worth it, I think. If you've got a household, you know, for two people, that's a good charge. That's $96, $70 on your own. And a household, $115. So if you've got 14 children, that's almost nothing. What a bargain. Anyway, I'm quite keen to promote the good work that they do, and they're clearly under a lot of pressure. And the more I think about it, like to Kathy's point and Chris's point earlier on, I do wonder just how many of those huge amounts of calls, 2,562 on Saturday alone, how many actually eventuated requiring an ambulance, and after the ambulance arrives, how many people were carted away to be assessed in A&E. 0800 80 1080 92. And also 9292, the text. Parking in your own street. Some people do some very weird things. They kind of park in their driveway with the back of the vehicle sticking out towards the berm. But it means that you can't get past. And it's all very well if you're able to get around that. But if you're in a mobility scooter and things get a bit wobbly, or a kid who's having to whiz out onto the road to get around it, you're on the road. And the road is a dangerous place to be. There's people texting and driving and, you know, eating pies and driving with their knees. 0800 80 1080 9292 is the text. I should read some texts out, shouldn't I? I know I should. It's true. Hi, Roman. It's pouring down here in Greymouth. Even the goats have gone running for the hills. I was hoping to get a fine day for my birthday. But so be it, LOL. Now, is that you, Graham? I haven't heard from you, Graham, my goat correspondent from Greymouth. You just remember that goats, they have no natural protection from the elements. They've got no lanolin, neither do deer, mind you. They don't like being in the bad weather, which is why a lot of people with goat farms build little shelters for them. Ah, so the goats have left town. They'll be back. Those feral goats of Greymouth living in the town. It's quite living in the city, town. What do you call it? Hey there, man. How is Chris going? Has he had the operation yet? No.

0: No, he hasn't. But thank you for asking. He has got it scheduled. He had an illness which he needed to, another illness which he needed to improve his health on before they would do the surgery. That was to do with the anesthesiology. They were a bit concerned. Tony Randall is also an actor. Do you mean there's another Tony Randall, or Tony Randall, the counsellor in Wellington that died, was also an actor? I'm not sure. Hi, Roman. Winter temperature. Hikers and local guides occasionally report sightings of moose in remote parts of Fiordland, but the last confirmed sighting of a Fiordland moose was in the 1950s. Thanks. I reckon that what they're seeing would be wapiti. Wapiti are just a giant of a deer, aren't they? Yeah, the last moose was shot in, it was one of the Muir brothers in 1954. If you want to read a good book on that, I love the book Call of the Moose. And the last ones they shot were not in good condition. They were all kind of inbred, cross-eyed, talking funny, you know. Hi, Roman. My husband called the last time for me a heart attack. Ooh, I think people are using the service more because of the issues with the length of time it takes to see your GP. Same for the numbers in our A&E departments. Surely no one's calling 111 instead of going to their GP. I can understand the A&E compared to a GP. That'd be a frustration for those on the end of the phone. I'm not feeling very well. Yeah, well, you've called the ambulance? Yeah, not feeling great. That's not what 111 is for. Hi there, Roman. I can answer that question for you. The first politician that brings smoking back in bars will have my vote. Ha ha ha ha ha. From Shane the Fuel Tanker. Always a great show. Good on you, Shane. Really? So you want to go back to smoking in bars? Interesting. Yeah, those days were hideous to be a barman. You just go home stinking like an ashtray. Terrible. Mind you, I think I was smoking at the time, which was even worse. 26 past 2, 0800 80 1080. The text is 9292. Looking forward to hearing from you.
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6: Luxon's got himself into a bit of a squabble again with his coalition partners.
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5: 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Got an opinion? 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
0: 28 past 2. I must say, a lot of your texts are absolutely mind-blowing, and I'm getting a very good understanding of people's dependency on the ambulance service, St John's. Roman, I have to call an ambulance a few times a week, sometimes because my sons have anaphylaxis to something in the environment. I had to call an ambulance a few weekends ago because my son was struggling to breathe due to a cold and then ended up going unresponsive in the ambulance and then in ICU for 2 weeks. That's terrifying. Absolutely terrifying. So you've said sons, plural, having anaphylaxis to something in the environment. Is that ever identified? Is it lint? Is it, what is it that sets them off? It's horrific. I do feel for